On the next Inside Bible Chat Show, I'm joined by journalist and author Andrew Boyd. Andrew and I will be talking about walking with God. God is invisible. How can I walk with him? In 2 Corinthians 5:7, we read, "For we walk by faith and not by sight." Moses walked by faith with God in the wilderness. He might have said, "Dear God, I want to know you more and more because everything about you is wonderful and majestic." On the next Insight with me, Dudley Anderson.

Hey, this is Billy Joey from the US. Billy Joey from the US. How you doing, everybody? 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Peace.

brothers and sisters. I want to welcome you back to life. Back to the one that can make your next chapter

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Woo. I wanna sing this song to the Lord. Let this be your song of this year to the Lord.

On the next Inside Bible Chat Show, I'm joined by journalist and author Andrew Boyd. Andrew and I will be talking about walking with God. God is invisible. How can I walk with him? In 2 Corinthians 5:7, we read, "For we walk by faith and not by sight." Moses walked by faith with God in the wilderness. He might have said, "Dear God, I want to know you more and more because everything about you is wonderful and majestic." On the next Insight with me, Dudley.

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0: 17. Yes, sir. 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
1: Preach, preacher.
0: For God shall wipe away.
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An unscheduled blessing is coming. An out-of-season promotion is already en route. Healing, breakthroughs, the right people, they're already on your calendar. It's going to happen at the time that God has planned.

Well, God bless you. It's great to be with you today. Now, I hope you'll stay connected with us throughout the week. We have a daily podcast that you can download. You can go to our YouTube channel and watch the messages anytime. Or, of course, you can follow us on social media. I promise you, we'll keep you encouraged and inspired. But thanks for tuning in. Thanks again for coming out today. I'd like to start with something funny. One day, Adam was talking to God. He said, God, why did you make Eve so beautiful? God said, so you would love her. He said, well, God, why did you give her such Eve so beautiful? God said, so you would love her. He said, well, God, why did you give her such long flowing hair? God said it again.

I want to talk to you today about when God seems too late. We all have things that we're believing for, dreams to come to pass, problems to turn around. We've been praying, standing in faith, but nothing is happening. Now it seems like we've missed our chance. It's too late to have a baby. It's too late to start my business. Too late to break this addiction. I've had it so long. But many times, God waits on purpose till the odds are against us. He waits till the obstacle is too big, so when He turns it around, there won't be any doubt it was His favor, His healing, His power, making a way where there was no way. Don't be discouraged when it seems too late. You don't see how it can happen. You're in prime position for God to show out in your life. God told Abraham when he was 100 years old that he was going to have a baby. Abraham's wife, Sarah, was barren. She had never had children. Plus, she had gone through the change of life. God could have given Abraham this promise when he was 30 years old, when Sarah was in her prime to have a child, or maybe when he was 40 years old, a more normal age to have a baby. He's God. He has everything strategically planned out, down to the smallest details. It's not like he forgot or he miscalculated. Oh, I meant to give them that promise years earlier. Why did I wait so long? God on purpose waited for the odds to be against them. On purpose, he waited till they were that age. On purpose, he chose Sarah, who was barren, not able to have children. Maybe God has put promises in your heart that seem too late. You don't see how you could get well, how your child can get back on course, how you'll meet the right person. God didn't miscalculate. He didn't accidentally choose the wrong person. God let the odds be against you on purpose. He let it seem like it's too big, too late, too far gone. You're right where Abraham was. A baby when my wife is barren? A baby at 100 years of age? God let the circumstances seem impossible. Then he said, "Now, Abraham, I'm going to bless you." God doesn't do things on a normal schedule, a normal time frame. He has some unscheduled blessings for you, things that are out of season, out of the ordinary, that shouldn't happen now. "Joel, I'm past my prime. The medical report says it's too late. The financial experts say things should be down." That's when God steps in and says, "Let me show you who I am. I'm not limited by time. I'm not affected by the economy. I'm not restricted by your age, your background, the opposition, by how long it's been. I control the universe. When I speak, wombs come back to life. When I speak, Red Seas part. When I speak, sicknesses leave. When I speak, compact centers open up. When I speak, addictions are broken. Marriages are restored. Opportunities show up." When thoughts tell you it's too late, it's never going to happen now, let that go in one ear and out the other. God is faithful. What He promised you is still en route. You may not see any sign of it. Every circumstance says there's no way. Things are happening that you can't see. In the unseen realm, God is moving the wrong people out of the way, lining up the healing, the favor, the good breaks. They're already on your schedule. But here's the key. If you could see how it was going to happen, that wouldn't take any faith. If God would have promised Abraham a child at 30 years old, that would have been great, but that wasn't unusual. God is going to put promises in your heart that are out of the ordinary, things that seem unlikely, too big, too much money, too much opposition. Now it's up to you what you do with that promise. Are you going to dismiss it? Think that's not for me. No way that could happen now. Me, get well now. Start my business now. Meet the right person now. Do you know how long I've been single? God, where were you 20 years ago? How do you know that God has not waited on purpose? How do you know, like Abraham and Sarah, that God didn't let the odds be against you for a reason? He's saying to you what he said to them, "Now I'm going to bless you. Now I'm going to heal you. Now I'm going to turn that child around. Now, at

0: This season in your life, I'm going to cause your business to take off. Why don't you receive that into your spirit? It's not too late. You haven't missed your chance. God waited so he can show out in your life. He wants to make you an example of his goodness. If he did it at a normal time, no one would have noticed. If he did it under ordinary circumstances, it would have been no big deal. Get ready for some unscheduled blessings, out of season increase, not the normal time promotion. And promises that you've given up on, dreams you've let go of, you've accepted it's too late to accomplish that goal, too late to break the addiction, too late to have a baby. That may be true looking at a normal schedule. You don't see it on there, but God is saying, it's still on my schedule. I still have a way to bring it to pass. I wouldn't have promised it if I wasn't going to do it. Now, all through the day, Father, thank you that what you started in my life, you're going to finish. It may seem too late for me, but I know it's not too late for you. Thank you for these unscheduled blessings, blessings out of season. When Abraham heard that he was going to have a child, the scripture says he laughed to himself and said, God, how can I become a father at the age of 100? And Sarah is 90. How can she have a baby? It was so far out that it was almost comical. Abraham didn't tell Sarah anything about it. He knew she would have thought that he had lost his mind. But not long after that, Sarah overheard three men talking with Abraham. They said, by this time next year, Sarah will have a baby. When she heard that, she nearly passed out. She did like Abraham. She laughed and said, God, how could an old woman like me have a baby? Plus, my husband is an old man. She was saying, if you think I'm bad, you should see my husband. God, you found the wrong couple. You showed up too late. You better find someone 50 years younger than us. She didn't think there was any possible way it could happen. Verse 13, God said, Abraham, why did Sarah laugh? Why did she say, can an old woman like me have a baby? Is there anything too hard for the Lord? Sometimes God puts promises in our heart that are so big, so unlikely, it's almost funny. All we can do is laugh. God, you want me to step up and pastor the church, and I've only ministered one time? God, you're saying we're going to get the compact center. Have you seen how big the opposition is? You're saying I'm going to lend and not borrow. Have you seen my finances? Do you know we're in the middle of a pandemic? Or God, you say my children will be mighty in the land. Have you seen what they've been doing lately? Are you sure you have the right children? God is saying to you what he said to Abraham. Is there anything too hard for the Lord? He spoke worlds into existence. He parted Red Seas. He cured the lepers. He brought the dead back to life. What you're up against is no match for him. One touch of his favor and you'll see promotion, healing, breakthroughs, divine connections. Genesis 21 says, the Lord did exactly what he promised. Sarah became pregnant and had a son in her old age. The next phrase is the key. It all happened at the time God said it would. God on purpose waited for them to be older. On purpose, he waited for the odds to be against them. So much so that they both laughed. They both thought it was impossible. You would think God would say, okay, fine. If you don't believe, if you don't think it's going to happen, you think it's too far out, I'll find someone else. But God is so merciful. Even when we don't believe, even when our faith is limited, God steps in and says, I'm going to do it anyway. I'm going to show you favor anyway. I'm going to heal you anyway. I'm going to turn it around anyway. I know sometimes I've released my faith. I've believed, I've expected, and I've seen the goodness of God. But there are plenty of times where I didn't have the faith. I thought it was too far out. I thought the opposition was too big, but despite my lack of faith, God showed out in my life. That's how good God is. If he only blessed us when we believed, we wouldn't reach our destiny. Like with Abraham and Sarah, God's going to do exactly what he promised at the time He has planned. It may seem too late, but that's how God planned it. It may look impossible, that's how God planned it. The medical report may not be good. You had a setback in your finances, the odds are against you. That doesn't stop our God. You haven't missed your chance. The window hasn't closed. An unscheduled blessing is coming. An out-of-season promotion is already en route. Healing, breakthroughs, the right people, they're already on your calendar. It's going to happen at the time that God has planned. Sarah said in verse 7, "Who would have ever thought I would have a baby at such an old age?" God has some of these "who would have ever thought" blessings lined up for you. Who would have ever thought my business would take off like this? Who would have ever thought I'd meet someone this awesome? Who would have ever thought I'd feel this good again? Who would have ever thought we would be meeting in the former Compact Center? Who would have ever thought my mother would still be with us 40 years after being diagnosed with terminal cancer? Sarah went from laughing in unbelief, thinking she was too old, to laughing with great joy, holding the baby, seeing the goodness of God. And some of the promises that God has put in your heart may seem like it can't happen now. It's too late. You tried and it didn't work out. It's still on the schedule. It hasn't happened yet for a reason. It wasn't the right time. Like with Sarah, one day you're going to be holding that baby, so to speak, holding that promise, saying, "Who would have ever thought God would have blessed me like this?" You're going to stand in amazement at what God has in your future. Now quit believing those lies that if it was going to happen, it would have happened by now. Come on, if you were going to get well, you'd be well by now. If you were going to get that good break, meet the right person, write that book, surely it would have happened by now. Look how long it's been. Well, Psalm 37 says, "Don't be impatient for the Lord to act. Keep traveling steadily along His path, and in due season, He will honor you with every blessing." This is saying, if you'll keep doing the right thing, then everything that has your name on it is coming in. There's healing with your name on it. There's a business with your name on it. There's a baby with your name on it. Or how about there's a husband, a wife with your name on it? Don't be impatient. It hasn't happened yet. It wasn't supposed to happen. "Well, Joel, I'm getting too old. I think I've missed my season." No, you're coming into your season. "Well, these people at work, they turned on me. They always leave me out." They were supposed to leave you out. It's not setting you back. It's setting you up. Keep honoring God, and every blessing that has your name on it is coming in. People can't stop it. Bad breaks can't stop it. Age can't stop it. Time can't stop it. The economy can't stop it. Forces of darkness cannot stop it. Like Sarah, your womb may be dead, so to speak. In the natural, it's too late. It shouldn't happen now, but God knows how to bring a dead womb back to life. He can bring dead dreams back to life, a dead relationship, dead finances, dead health, not feeling well. When it's your time to give birth, God will resurrect everything you need to see that baby. Not only your womb, but He'll wake up the Abrahams, the people you need to fulfill your destiny. I talked to a young lady. She grew up very healthy and very active. But at the age of 11, she had a pain in her side that wouldn't go away. She had her appendix taken out, but that didn't help. She continued to go downhill, losing 30 pounds in a few weeks. And the doctors were baffled. Couldn't figure out what was wrong. She got to where she couldn't swallow. She lost movement in her legs and arms. She ended up in the hospital in a vegetative state, not able to open her eyes or communicate in any way. She was finally diagnosed with a rare autoimmune disorder that caused swelling on her brain. Her parents were told that she would be in a coma the rest of her life. She probably wouldn't live that long. Against all odds, they believed that God was still in control, that He was still a healer. Month after month went by, and they would sit by her bed and talk to her, speaking faith into her. 2 years later, she woke up on the inside. She still couldn't move, but she was aware of everything that was happening. She could hear the doctors telling her parents that she was gone and there was no chance of recovery. And she could hear her mother telling her how she loved her and how she was going to make it. Every Sunday morning, her mother would turn on our program. This young lady would hear how God is a healer, how he can do what medicine cannot do. In her mind, instead of feeling sorry for herself, she would say, I'm a victor and not a victim. God is restoring health back unto me. Thoughts told her, you're trapped. You'll never get out. She would answer back, no, my time is coming. This is not how my story ends. It seemed like God was too late. In a coma, trapped inside her own body, not able to communicate, but God has the final say. Sometimes he'll let the odds be way against you just so he can show his power, his favor, his blessing in amazing ways. 3 years later, she opened her eyes. That was a start of a long journey back. She learned to speak again, to eat again, to move again. Everything came back except her legs. She was paralyzed from the waist down. She was happy that she was out, grateful to be in a wheelchair, but she wasn't satisfied. She knew what God started, he would finish. She was told that she would never be able to walk, but through prayer, hard work, training, she defied the odds and took her first steps. Today, my friend Victoria Arlen can not only walk, but she can run. She was on Dancing with the Stars. She's one of ESPN's youngest on-air personalities. Is there anything too hard for the Lord? Just because it seems like God is too late doesn't mean that he's not going to come through. Don't be fooled by the circumstances. You may not see anything. The odds are against you. The experts say it's not going to work out. God controls the universe. Don't be impatient for him to act. Keep believing, keep praying, and every blessing that belongs to you will show up. You won't have to go after it. It's going to come to you. It's going to happen at the time God has planned. In John chapter 11, Mary and Martha sent word to their dear friend Jesus that their brother Lazarus was very sick. Jesus was in another city. They asked if he would come and pray for Lazarus. A day went by and Jesus didn't show up. I can imagine Mary asking her assistant, did you tell him it was me? Yes, we told him. Did you let him know it was urgent? Yes, we did. Another day passed, he didn't come, and another. Finally, Lazarus died. On the fourth day, Jesus showed up. What do you do when God shows up too late? You prayed, you believed, but the problem didn't turn around. The business didn't make it. Your health didn't get better. Martha was so upset. She rushed out to meet him, said, Jesus, if you would have been here sooner, my brother wouldn't have died. She was saying, how could you do this to us? We're your friends. When we needed you the most, you let us down. They thought that Jesus didn't care, that he was too busy, preoccupied with others. But the scripture says Jesus wept. He could have gone straight to the tomb and raised Lazarus, but his tears let them know that he cared. He wept because he loved Lazarus. He wept because he felt the sorrow, the heaviness that they were all feeling. And when God shows up late, thoughts will tell you, God doesn't care about you. How could he let this happen? Look at all the pain, this heartache. He could have stopped it. Don't believe those lies. The scripture says, God collects all of your tears in a bottle. He feels what you feel, the loneliness, the heartache. He weeps when you weep. His heart breaks when your heart breaks. You're his child. If you're a parent, you know when your child is hurting, you hurt with them. God is your heavenly Father. He told them to roll away the stone. Lazarus had been dead for 4 days. Martha said, Lord, it's going to stink. Sometimes you have to get to the stinky stuff before God will heal you. You have to be real and deal with what God is bringing to light. Jesus spoke to Lazarus. He didn't pray. Some things you need to pray about, but some things you need to speak to. He said, Lazarus, come forth. All of a sudden, Lazarus came back to life. Mary and Martha were praying for a healing, but Jesus had something better in mind, a resurrection. And sometimes the reason God delays is because he's going to do something better than you think, something bigger, more rewarding. From that day forward, no one ever saw Lazarus the same way. No one saw Mary and Martha the same way. They had a new respect, a greater influence, greater honor. Like them, you may be wondering why God is so late. Why hasn't my health turned around? When is my business going to get better? When is this trouble going to resolve? You're believing for a healing. God is delaying because he has a resurrection coming. He has something much better than what you have in mind. Trust him when you don't see anything happening. Believe when heaven is silent. He's working behind the scenes. Every blessing that has your name on it, if you will be patient, it's not only going to find you, it's going to be much better than you think. The delay is a sign that God is up to something big. It's a sign that he's about to show out in your life. The mistake we make too often is we get discouraged in the delays. We believe those lies that God's not concerned about us. He would have been here by now. Does he even know what I'm going through? The scripture says God sees every sparrow, every little bird that falls to the ground. How much more does God see you? You're his child. He made you in his image. He calls you a masterpiece. He sees what you're going through. He's concerned and he's coming. At the time he has planned in your due season, you're going to see breakthroughs, healing, freedom, abundance, more than you've imagined. After Jesus rose from the dead, Peter was out fishing. He'd spent the last few years with Jesus as one of his close friends, and he never dreamed it would end with Jesus being crucified. He was discouraged, a little bit confused. So he went back to doing what he did before Jesus called him. He had fished all night and had caught nothing. The next morning, as they were coming in, Jesus was on the beach. He shouted, "Have you caught anything?" They didn't recognize him. They told him no. He said, "Throw your net on the right side of the boat and you'll catch plenty of fish." When they did, they caught so many fish that they couldn't pull it all in. Peter looked over and realized it was Jesus. He jumped in the water and swam to the shore. When he arrived, he could smell something so tasty, so appetizing. Jesus was cooking fish. He told Peter to sit down and have breakfast with him. He served him grilled fish. What Peter couldn't catch all night, now he not only has a whole boatload of fish, but Jesus has already cooked it and prepared it for him. When you go through a delay, you fished all night, nothing is working, you're wondering where God is. How come I'm not getting any good breaks? If you'll keep doing the right thing, God is not only going to give you an abundance, but you're going to come into some prepared blessings. Fish that's already cooked, promotion waiting for you, the right people, the business, the healing. You're not going to have to make it happen, start from scratch. It's going to fall into place. I can smell something in the air. I smell fresh fish. I smell prepared blessings. You've had delays. You're wondering where God is. He's cooking your fish. He's got the fire on. He's about to offer you breakfast, so to speak. You're about to see what God has been up to. Don't be impatient for God to act. Keep honoring him. Every blessing that has your name on it will come in. Nobody is getting your fish. Sometimes when God is not showing up, we're not seeing things happen, we feel like we're falling behind. Others are getting ahead, but God has all the fish that belongs to you. You tried all night, so to speak, caught nothing. It's been months or even years. You haven't seen good breaks, promotion, things turning around. Don't worry. Your fish are being stored up. He told the disciples to throw their nets on the other side of the boat. That means they're not far away. You don't have to do something drastically different. God is going to bless you where you are. He's going to cause the fish to find you. Not a little bit, but a great haul of fish. Now you may be in a dry season. Things are not changing. God sees your faithfulness. He hasn't forgotten about you. He's going to make up for what hasn't happened. Like with Mary and Martha, not a healing, but a resurrection. Now I believe and declare boatloads of blessings are coming your way. Prepared blessings, favor, healing, the right people. Like with Sarah, who would have thought blessings? Dreams bigger than you've imagined. Problems that look impossible, suddenly turning around. The fullness of your destiny in Jesus' name. And if you receive it, can you say amen today? Well, I'd like to give you an opportunity to make Jesus the Lord of your life. Would you pray with me? Just say, Lord Jesus, I repent of my sins. Come into my heart. I make you my Lord and Savior. If you prayed that simple prayer, we believe you got born again. I'd love to send you some free information on your new journey with the Lord. Just text the number on the screen, or you can go to the website. I hope you'll get into a good Bible-based church and keep God first place. Thanks for watching this message. I hope you enjoyed it. We upload new videos every week to keep you inspired and encouraged. So don't forget to hit the like button and make sure you subscribe to our channel.
1: 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We're praying for you and your family. We'll see you next time.

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0: Yeah. I'm just gonna sing this really quick. 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Let this be your song of this year to the Lord. 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

On the next Inside Bible Chat Show, I'm joined by journalist and author Andrew Boyd. Andrew and I will be talking about walking with God. God is invisible. How can I walk with him? In 2 Corinthians 5:7, we read, "For we walk by faith and not by sight." Moses walked by faith with God in the wilderness. He might have said, "Dear God, I want to know you more and more because everything about you is wonderful and majestic." 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

Insight is a half-hour chat show getting into the Word of God and getting the Word of God. 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
0: Yeah. 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

0: On the next Inside Bible Chat Show, I'm joined by journalist and author Andrew Boyd. Andrew and I will be talking about walking with God. God is invisible. How can I walk with him? In 2 Corinthians 5:7, we read, "For we walk by faith and not by sight." Moses walked by faith with God in the wilderness. He might have said, "Dear God, I want to know you more and more because everything about you is wonderful and majestic." On the next Insight with me, Dudley Anderson.
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0: 16. Yes, sir. They shall hunger no more, neither shall they thirst anymore.
1: Preach, preacher.
0: For God shall wipe away.
1: Yes, sir.
0: Every tear from their eyes.
1: Yes, sir.
0: Get ready for the revelation.
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Insight is a half-hour chat show getting into the Word of God and getting the Word of God into us. On the next Insight, I'll be speaking with Pastor Peter Jenkins about the real meaning of salvation. 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Whoever believes in Him should not perish but have eternal life. Join Peter Jenkins and me, Dudley Anderson, right here on Insight.

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1: Hey, this is Billy Joey from the US. Billy Joey from the US. 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

mercy, from Tokozo, for Sendad, for Vicky, for William. What grace. We're almost there. Isn't Isaiah 55?

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1: Yeah. Just gonna sing this really quick. I wanna sing this song to the Lord. Let this be your song of this year to the Lord. As we open up our hearts to the Lord.

Insight is a half-hour chat show getting into the Word of God and getting the Word of God into us. On the next Insight, I'll be speaking with Pastor Peter Jenkins about the real meaning of salvation. Even if I live a near-perfect life but fail in just one area, I miss the mark of God's goodness and fall prey to sin. But God loved the world so much that He gave His only Son, Jesus. Whoever believes in Him should not perish but have eternal life. Join Peter Jenkins and me, Dudley Anderson, right here on Insight.

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1: Ladies and gentlemen, this is not a drill. It's the B.O.B. Bounce. And it's about to get real. Let's go.
2: Book of Revelation, chapter 7, verses 16 and 17. Yes, sir. They shall hunger no more, neither shall they thirst anymore. Preach, preacher. For God shall wipe away. Yes, sir. Every tear from their eyes. Yes, sir. Get ready for the revelation.

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On the next Inside Bible Chat Show, I'm joined by journalist and author Andrew Boyd. Andrew and I will be talking about walking with God. God is invisible. How can I walk with him? In 2 Corinthians 5:7, we read, "For we walk by faith and not by sight." Moses walked by faith with God in the wilderness. He might have said, "Dear God, I want to know you more and more because everything about you is wonderful and majestic." On the next Insight with me, Dudley Anderson.

Insight is a half-hour chat show getting into the Word of God and getting the Word of God into us. On the next Insight, I'll be speaking with Pastor Peter Jenkins about the real meaning of salvation. Even if I live a near-perfect life but fail in just one area, I miss the mark of God's goodness and fall prey to sin. But God loved the world so much that He gave His only Son, Jesus. Whoever believes in Him should not perish but have eternal life. Join Peter Jenkins and me, Dudley Anderson, right here on Insight.

going to sing this really quick. I want to sing this song to the Lord. Let this be your song of this year to the Lord. As we open up our hearts to the Lord.

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On the next Inside Bible Chat Show, I'm joined by journalist and author Andrew Boyd. Andrew and I will be talking about walking with God. God is invisible. How can I walk with him? In 2 Corinthians 5:7, we read, "For we walk by faith and not by sight." Moses walked by faith with God in the wilderness. He might have said, "Dear God, I want to know you more and more because everything about you is wonderful and majestic." On the next Insight with me, Dudley.

really quick. I want to sing this song to the Lord. 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As we open up our hearts to the Lord.

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1: We gon' be alright.
0: It's gonna be alright now. 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

Insight is a half-hour chat show getting into the Word of God and getting the Word of God into us. On the next Insight, I'll be speaking with Pastor Peter Jenkins about the real meaning of salvation. Even if I live a near-perfect life but fail in just one area, I miss the mark of God's goodness and fall prey to sin. But God loved the world so much that He gave His only Son, Jesus. Whoever believes in Him should not perish but have eternal life. 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
2: Brother Travis would like to say something this Sunday.

That's right, y'all. Welcome to Travis's Boom Boom Room, where you're blessed and don't have to show your breasts. All right, I know you're having a good time up in here tonight, and we're going to go take a bathroom break, and we'll be right back, because Travis got to pee. Let's go. Come on. I'll see you in a minute. All right.

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Insight is a half-hour chat show getting into the Word of God and getting the Word of God into us. On the next Insight, I'll be speaking with Pastor Peter Jenkins about the real meaning of salvation. Even if I live a near-perfect life but fail in just one area, I miss the mark of God's goodness and fall prey to sin. But God loved the world so much that He gave His only Son, Jesus. Whoever believes in Him should not perish but have eternal life. Join Peter Jenkins and me, Dudley Anderson, right here on Insight.

to sing this song to the Lord. Let this be your song of this year to the Lord, as we open up our hearts to the Lord.

0: everywhere. 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
1: Ladies and gentlemen, this is not a dream.

0: 16. 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They shall hunger no more, neither shall they thirst anymore.
1: Preach, preacher.
0: For God shall wipe away.
1: Yes, sir.
0: Every tear from their eyes.
1: Yes, sir.
0: Get ready for the revelation.
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On the next Inside Bible Chat Show, I'm joined by journalist and author Andrew Boyd. Andrew and I will be talking about walking with God. God is invisible. How can I walk with him? In 2 Corinthians 5:7, we read, "For we walk by faith and not by sight." Moses walked by faith with God in the wilderness. He might have said, "Dear God, I want to know you more and more because everything about you is wonderful and majestic." On the next Insight with me, Dudley Anderson.

0: chief.
1: Okay.
2: 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Let's go.
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On the next Inside Bible Chat Show, I'm joined by journalist and author Andrew Boyd. Andrew and I will be talking about walking with God. God is invisible. How can I walk with him? In 2 Corinthians 5:7, we read, "For we walk by faith and not by sight." Moses walked by faith with God in the wilderness. He might have said, "Dear God, I want to know you more and more because everything about you is wonderful and majestic." On the next Insight with me, Dudley Anderson.

0: If the truth be told, and we were being totally honest, most of us don't like waiting. Particularly if we're waiting for something to change or something to get better. Waiting can be a very frustrating experience. But the worst kind of waiting of all is waiting on God. When God forces you to wait for things to get better in your life, for things to improve, to change, to reverse, and nothing is happening. And yet, over and over and over and over and over again in the Bible, we're told to wait on the Lord.
1: The most difficult place for you to be in life is in God's waiting room. In God's waiting room. Some of you are in God's waiting room right now. What is God's waiting room? When you're in a hurry for something to happen and God isn't. That's God's waiting room. Some of you are in a hurry. That's God's waiting room. Some of you are in a hurry to graduate.

0: through, and I'm praying this really godly prayer. I know it's your will, so where are you? Why aren't you coming through? And you're in the waiting room of life. And we get so impatient. We want to hurry God up, and we want things right now. And some of you have been waiting for God to come through, and you're about to give up, and you're getting discouraged. And you realize that God's standard time is not always running on my time. And it's in the waiting rooms of life we learn to trust God the most. In those difficult waiting rooms of life, that's where God grows us and builds our character the most. Through the pain of waiting, we learn to trust God. And without faith, it's impossible to please God. That's when He builds our character.
1: You see, while you're working on your project, your goal, your dream, your vision, God's working on you. And God's much more interested in you than in what you're trying to accomplish. Because you're not taking your accomplishments to heaven, but you are taking your character. And sometimes God says, yeah, I intend to give you what I've promised you. I intend to answer that prayer. I intend to fulfill the vision, but you're not ready yet. I want you to grow, and when you're ready, then it's going to happen. A lot of times we think we're waiting on God for something to happen, like a prayer to be answered. God says, you're not waiting on me. I'm waiting on you. I'm trying to prepare you. I'm testing your faith. Will you trust me? But I'm also trying to grow you up, because the blessing I want to give you is so much bigger than you can handle right now. You're not ready for it. You can't handle it yet. Another thing you have to learn in life is that a delay is not a denial. There's a big difference between no and not yet. Now, immature children don't know the difference. You tell a kid, not yet, they start crying and having a hissy fit because they think it means no. They don't understand a delay is not a denial. God is saying, I intend to do these things in your life that I've given you the vision, the dream to do, but you're just not ready yet. And at the right time, I will answer your prayer. God's often waiting on us. Now, why is this important? Because when you're in God's waiting room, you fall temptation to all kinds of negative emotions. You start worrying, you start stressing out, you get anxious, you get irritable, you get spiritual ADD. You can get envious. You can get jealous. You go, hey, he got a promotion. I didn't get the promotion. She's having a baby. Well, I'm not having a baby. She got engaged. I didn't get engaged. He's starting a new business. It's taking off. What about mine? And all these kind of negative emotions can come into your life. And then you get frustrated, and then you start having a pity party. So what does God want you to do when you're in the waiting room of life? And because you're going to go through it many, many times. God is not a vending machine where you put in the prayer, and then you pull the thing, and you instantly get it. There's always a delay. The delays are by design. The delays are by design to teach you to trust Him and to grow up in your character.
0: Hey, a delay is not a denial. There's a big difference between no and not yet. For those of you who are parents, you understand this. There's a big difference between telling your kids no and not yet. It's just not time yet. And a delay is not a denial. We see it all through scriptures. God told Noah to build a boat that would save his family from a great flood, but it didn't rain for 120 years. God told Abraham he'd be the father of a great nation, but he didn't have his first child until he was 99 years old. God told Moses that he would lead the people out of slavery from Egypt that had been in for over 450 years, but then God sends Moses out into the desert for 40 years to wait. God gives Joseph this great dream that he'll save his family and his people from famine, and he'll be a great leader. But then Joseph gets sold into slavery. He gets falsely accused and imprisoned, and he's waiting there in prison until finally God takes him from prison and positions him second in command in all of Egypt. And the promise comes true. King David, God had King David anointed as king, but he didn't really get to be king until years later. Even Jesus Christ spent his first 30 years waiting in a carpentry shop before he started his earthly ministry. See, a delay is not a denial.
2: When God delays, sometimes we feel forgotten. Psalm 13:1 says, "How long, O Lord, will you forget me? Forever?" You come to a point sometimes of believing that God has forgotten you. Don't worry,

0: Common experience, we all go through it one time or another, feeling that God isn't there, or at the very least, he's forgotten us. Perhaps our problems aren't important to him, we imagine. The psalmist encounters those very doubts in Psalm chapter 10 and verse 1. Here's what he says there. Why do you stand afar off, O Lord? Why do you hide in times of trouble? What you believe is that he has given up on you. You may even be feeling that way right now. If so, please allow me to remind you that what you're contemplating is a simple impossibility. God never gives up on you. He never ceases to care about you, and he will not abandon his work on you, of which your trial is a part. He even says that your name is written on the palms of his hands. Your very name is tattooed on the palms of God's hands. It is engraved there. It cannot be removed. And such is God's concern for you. He cannot forget you. No matter what storm you're weathering now, you have never left God's mind or his heart. Yes, sometimes when God delays, we feel forgotten. But God never delays without a purpose. He knows you. He knows your heart. He knows everything you're asking him for. If he's not doing what you think he should do, just be patient, because God loves you. Don't forget. He's got your name tattooed on his palm. He knows who you are. He hasn't forgotten, and he never will.
1: But often God's timing disappoints us. You know, there's something, maybe something you've been praying about for a long time, and you need an answer. You know, maybe you've been praying for something really specific, and you needed God to show up within a particular time frame. You know, it's an urgent need, and he doesn't. When God doesn't answer when you need him to, I wonder, what conclusions do you come to? Do you think to yourself, you know, did I do something wrong? Did I ask the wrong way? Do you find yourself asking, does God even hear my prayers? So often we think when God doesn't answer in our way or in our time, that it's because he doesn't love us. God loves you. He doesn't love anybody else, one grain of sand, more than he loves you. You know, in those darkest moments of life, I want you to hear Jesus looking right through your fear and saying to you, trust me, I am right here. God's timing might not have been everything you hoped for in your life, but I hope you understand that you can trust the one who keeps the time clock.
2: We don't like to trust somebody else's timing. Why? Because we lose control. And so we'd rather than trust God, because trusting God means, my goodness, I actually have to trust God. We'd rather go, listen, I like the plan and purpose you have for my life, but can we do it my way? And here's the funny thing. Now that I'm a parent, I recognize in my children that they don't like it to wait on my timing. They don't like to wait. They don't like to chill and be patient. But the thing is, if they would just trust my timing, they would recognize it's for their good. It's for them to be blessed and prosperous. And so you can live life frustrated, anxious, stressed out, angry, or you can rest and go, God, I have to trust in your timing. Just trust his timing. Why? Because it'll give you peace. It'll give you rest. And it will help you to remove all disappointment and hurt and bitterness from your heart, because you'll know, actually, God's in control of my life.
3: Why didn't God just tell you everything that's going to happen in your life right up front? Well, I think there are two or three reasons. First, it would overwhelm you, probably scare you to death. But the real reason God doesn't announce his timetable to you is he wants you to trust him. He says, just live one day at a time. Trust me. I'm a good God. I'm a loving God. Everything I do in your life is for love, but you just got to trust me. In Acts chapter 1 in the Bible, the Bible says this. Jesus said in verse 7, you don't get to know the time. Timing is the Father's business. So you're just not ever going to know stuff in advance. You don't know what's going to happen tomorrow in your life, much less the rest of your life. God does not tell us the details in advance. He has a timetable for your life, but he doesn't tell you the details in advance. If you could understand why God does everything God does, you'd be God.
4: God's timing isn't good, it's perfect. Because he knows all the details. He knows past, present, future. He knows what we need, what we want, what's the wisest thing to do. You can never go wrong waiting upon God's timing. If I'm going to wait upon God, I've got to trust him, because my waiting is saying, I'm trusting you, God, that your timing is better than mine. You know what I do not know. Your time is always right. And so I'm going to trust you, and I'm going to wait till you give me permission to go there or do this or have that or buy the other. It isn't that God's trying to deprive us of anything. He only wants what is best for us. So it takes faith. And what I mean by that is simply this. Am I willing to trust God for his timing before I make a decision?
5: Just imagine how amazing life would be if we could trust God all the time in everything. All the time in everything. And trusting God means that we stop trying to make things happen ourselves and we wait on God. How many love waiting? We wait on God. It's a painful word even to say it. And God doesn't do it when we'd like him to or the way we'd like him to. But I can promise you today, if you will keep your eyes on God and trust him to be your recompense and to be your reward and to be your vindicator, you will get double blessings for your former trouble.
4: Trusting him doesn't mean I'm going to get what I want when I want it. Trusting him says, I believe that when the timing is right, God will provide what I'm asking him for.
5: You know, broken hearts do mend. Bodies do heal. Disappointment turns into new dreams. And the end of one thing can open the door for something new if we will just put our trust in God. You know what? If you're still here on the planet, God's got a plan for you. It seems to you like God's forgotten all about you. Well, he hasn't. He hears you and he sees you. Can I tell you today that you're not invisible? God knows exactly where you're at, and he knows exactly what's going on in your life, and he knows exactly how much you can take and how much you can't take, and he may not be early, but he won't be late.
4: God's timing is always perfect. Do I believe that he has our best interest at heart? If I believe that, I'm going to wait. But watch this. Somebody says, I don't have any time to waste. You never waste time waiting on God. Never. You'll always find out that his timing is always the right time.

just gonna sing this really quick. I wanna sing this song to the Lord. Let this be your song of this year to the Lord. As we open up our hearts to the Lord.

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Insight is a half-hour chat show getting into the Word of God and getting the Word of God into us. On the next Insight, I'll be speaking with Pastor Peter Jenkins about the real meaning of salvation. Even if I live a near-perfect life but fail in just one area, I miss the mark of God's goodness and fall prey to sin. But God loved the world so much that He gave His only Son, Jesus. Whoever believes in Him should not perish but have eternal life. Join Peter Jenkins and me, Dudley Anderson, right here on Insight.

hands really quick. I want to sing this song to the Lord. Let this be your song of this year to the Lord. As we open up our hearts to the Lord.

On the next Inside Bible Chat Show, I'm joined by journalist and author Andrew Boyd. Andrew and I will be talking about walking with God. God is invisible. How can I walk with him? In 2 Corinthians 5:7, we read, "For we walk by faith and not by sight." Moses walked by faith with God in the wilderness. He might have said, "Dear God, I want to know you more and more because everything about you is wonderful and majestic." On the next Insight with me, Dudley Anderson.

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4: On the next Inside Bible Chat Show, I'm joined by journalist and author Andrew Boyd. Andrew and I will be talking about walking with God. God is invisible. How can I walk with him? In 2 Corinthians 5:7, we read, "For we walk by faith and not by sight." Moses walked by faith with God in the wilderness. He might have said, "Dear God, I want to know you more and more because everything about you is wonderful and majestic." On the next Insight with me, Dudley Anderson.

sing this song to the Lord. Let this be your song of this year to the Lord. As we open up our hearts to the Lord.

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1: It is taking time, it's receiving time, it's collection time.
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3: What I'm saying as a pastor, and that's why I started by telling you, truth doesn't operate automatically. Christ has delivered you. How far that deliverance goes is the truth that you apply to your life. Did you know pastors today that he has impregnated two other women without marriage? He's still married to one person, but he has impregnated others. Why? Because ancestry is like that. My father was a polygamist. Four wives, and it informed the dads that I placed around my life. Myself and my younger brother, who's also a pastor, are the only monogamist in our generation. I feel I'm saying that stayed like this, and staying like this is not an automatic position, it's a disciplined experience. Are you following me? I've been counseling, no matter who you are, I will counsel you in this auditorium here, and people will be here. Are you following what I'm saying? There's no female staff that has entered my office. In fact, you can't find any, occasionally new sisters in church, they call lines, maybe I pick it, but no female member of the church call my line. They'll call mom. If they say, daddy say you should call, or whatever, they know that they are going to call mommy. Are you following what I'm saying? I don't exchange text messages with females. Why? I've kept my head on my shoulders in the calling for 41 years as mean to keep it to the end. All right? Now, those of you that you have special permission to misbehave, wonderful. Since I was not there when God called you and gave you that permission, it's okay. But he didn't give me such permission. Are you hearing me? If I leave church now and rain is falling, I see female members by the road, I can get down from the car, but I've never found another woman in my car except two. My daughter and my wife. You understand what I'm saying? You have never. And you are not going to find. So if you're a sister in the church that you are looking at, I will stop and send them to go and bring a bus and vehicle to carry you. If there's no vehicle that will carry you, I will drop. They will carry you. They can carry you in my car, but they will not see me together with you. I'm saying that so that you will understand if I don't carry you. You understand what I'm saying? You know that when they made the road, they also put protection. You understand? Regulation plus protection equals safety. All right? If you just want safety without regulation, you are not going to get to where you're going. They say drive on this side of the road and you drove on the other side, accident is going to happen. I hope you follow what I'm saying. Praise God. I mean, I see pastors is traveling, a female PA is traveling with him. You say you trust yourself. I say you may trust yourself, but the devil will get you one day. Alright? Lest assume, these are men that finish their course with glory. Said in every church, at least 10 women are fantasizing about sleeping with the pastor. Fantasizing. Don't encourage the fantasy. You have never, all of you that you have been coming to convention, you have never seen me begin to call sister, come and use them as example. Are you following what I'm saying? Okay? Whenever you see me, you see my pastor sit in front. so that when example anointing come upon you, you won't go and take wrong hand. Are you following what I'm saying? Truth and faith. Asking for things you never had versus resisting what you should never have. You know, there are two different positions. Asking for things you never had or resisting what you should never have. You must understand that. Okay? In Christ, you have all things. Am I correct? And there are some things you should never have. But there are people that don't have all things, so you can ask for them. But you should not, you must resist what you should never have. Amen. If you are sickly before salvation, or if you get sick after salvation, how do you handle it? The purpose of this truth is to help you to understand. Is that okay? If you are sickly before salvation, you had diabetes, or you had a cancer, before you got born again, did salvation remove the sickness? Now listen to this. Two people had cancer before they got, they were brought in the hospital, and somebody prayed to the two of them. One accepted Jesus. The other didn't accept Jesus. The position of the two of them changed in the spirit. The person that accepted Christ, 1 Peter 2:24, becomes the law that is living under. Are you listening to me? But he must apply it now. It means before, there's no way they can get out of that cancer. But now that he's born again, he has a fighting chance. Did you hear me? You must understand truth at that point. Okay? I mean, people come to church and put a problem on the pastor. My mother is sick. Is she born again? She's not born again. But they say they ask if she will die tomorrow. That's mercy. Look, that is, we are going to the pool of Bethesda. If you don't promise what you can't deliver. An evangelist is different. That's what I'm saying. But if you're a child of God, you have no business expecting to die when Jesus has died for you. That is using your faith for what does not belong to you. Premature death, you are delivered from it. With long life, will I satisfy you and show you the salvation of the Lord? You determine how long. Are you hearing me? So this person that before you were born again, you had the sickness, that's being born again does not remove it. But he gave you a ground to fight it off now. Do you get what I'm saying? Hello? Wave your hand, we are still here. All right, stand to your feet, everybody. Can you get sick after salvation? Huh? I'm asking questions for you to think. Can you get sick after salvation? There were Christians that denied that until COVID came to examine it. Are you hearing what I'm saying? Listen to me. Look at everybody here. Generic men, generic female, but special details were different from each other. Are you following me? This is a banker here. This is a prophet. This is a businessman here. This is a retired accountant. A retired officer, but accountant. All of them are men. Are you hearing me? Spiritually, here you are. All Christians. Who are you as a Christian? Did you get what I'm saying? Because you must be able to do demography in your life. Who am I? You must be tracking your own progress. Pastors must be tracking their progress. There are members of the church that we don't worry about. There are members we must worry about. Are you listening to me? Praise God. And you don't abandon them. Please hear me. Look at me, everybody. Your condition before prayer and your condition after prayer. What's the difference? Come, Pastor. This is you before prayer. Come. This is you after prayer. Are they the same person? Do they look alike? They don't look alike. You, I mean, this man has bald head. This man does not have bald head. Do they look alike? Your condition before prayer is different from your condition after prayer. Now, come, Pastor Tunde. This is Pastor Layem before prayer. This is Pastor Adenuga after prayer. Stand there. Answer your name. This is after prayer. Call him Olayem.
0: Olayem. Pastor Olayem.
3: That's not your name. If you believe you got a miracle on Monday, why are you going out for prayer on Tuesday? If you believe God moved in your life yesterday, why are you coming out today again? It means you don't know your name. Do you understand what I'm saying?
4: Yes, sir.
3: Because when you go out for prayer, you use your faith to bring what left yesterday back.

0: My case is settled versus my case will be settled. Which one is your own position? All right, look at this one. I am healed. Number two, I am getting healed. I will get healed. You know, the three positions are correct. It is lack of understanding that is making you to deal with them that way. I am healed. That is finished work of Christ. I will get healed. That is my assurance. I'm sure I will get healed. I am getting healed. That is my faith at work. Did you hear me? I hope I will get healed is a different thing entirely. When truth enters your heart, I've told people, we are simply, look at the other day that brother and his wife, they shared testimony. The boy that they did naming ceremony, they did the 1 year anniversary, 1 year Thanksgiving. All right? The battle they went through, but I never changed what I told them. When brother was, the brother that got the baby, the wife got the baby after 14 years. All right? When we were sharing their testimony, the sister said, at the time she told him, go your way and let's separate. I said, no. When the doctors told them that there's nothing medicine can do again, they should go and adopt. I said, your eggs can work. That is, I am convinced you will get it. It is a done deal. But can I get you to get on the same page? And when we prayed, and prayer is offered, whatever way, whether declaration, a meeting, or whatever, something has started. If you are going to Lagos, and you have a good car on the road, you know you will get to Lagos. But you are between here and Lagos. You are at Mogon. Where are you going?
1: Lagos.
0: Are you in Lagos? But you are going to, if you don't stop, you will get to Lagos. I want to assure somebody that when you have truth, faith will get to the end of the journey and put the thing in your hand. You must know that at no point on the road must you shake. You don't be like Peter, that he was walking to get to Jesus. When he started walking, the wind was there, the storm was there. They didn't stop him start. Why did he allow them to stop him when he was close to the end? That's the devil's job. I am healed. That's a position. He settled. But I'm on my way to the manifestation. I will get it. Listen, you look at your baby doctor, say this, it will change. Are you hearing what I'm saying? We apply everything that we need to apply. Do you understand what I'm saying? Oh, yeah. We have seen people. In fact, one day, one of the ladies, I'm not sure whether she'd be able to carry the pregnancy out. The doctor said the husband has no motile sperm. And I was preaching in the UK when mommy stopped my preaching. And called her, I said, they need to make it. I said, they should use his sperm. And the doctor, 2 days later, said he's surprised that the sperm, the eggs that they put inside, is doing well. Are you hearing what I'm saying? Now, listen. If you know what Jesus has done for you, a person that is born again, your condition and your position, they may not be the same, but your position has changed. You can fight. You can have a confidence that this is not a game you are on. And Lord said to me, you have faith. Faith always works, but most people don't know how to use it. In fact, because of lack of truth, they are using their faith for the wrong things. All right, let us go and greet this person that had a tragedy, because the day it concerns you, what you have used your faith for is to book an appointment with that kind of tragedy. You go to greet that person because it is the proper thing to do, not because of a day it will concern you. The day you got born again, your name was removed from the list of those that tragedy can come to. 1,000 shall fall at your side, 10,000 at your right hand. It shall not come near you. Oh, lift your hands to Jesus. Anybody here know that you will make it? Anybody know that I'm already making it now? If I don't stop, I'll get there. You understand that? Because Jesus has settled your matter. And this applies to every area of your life. You can have a child that is stubborn, but before you got saved, it was different. But after you got saved, you have power with God. And say, Father, this is my child. You can't escape this one. Are you hearing me? You can't. You can't. Accept my discussion now. Or what? I told the boy, I was misbehaving the parents. And I told him, I said, your parents are Christian parents. If you go anywhere, you will come back. So I said, you come back, but don't come back with chicken change. You are a child of the covenant. You will come back. But my advice to you, go here and there. Don't misbehave. You will come back. Don't come back with two wives, and then you cannot do destiny of a pastor. All right? Misbehave, do whatever, but you come back. He was angry at the farm. See, I say, I know that. God cut a covenant with all the children of God. Your seed shall be mighty on the earth. The seed of the righteous is different from the seed of the unrighteous.
1: Yes, sir. Yes, sir.
0: You know, but I wonder faith. That you, the, what strengthens your faith is truth. The degree of truth that you have will determine the strength of your faith. Just David did that, but Peter did not have truth in his heart. So doubt could blow him. The wind and the storm could blow him. Are you hearing what I'm saying? Praise God. I remember at least one pastor ran to me and said, did you know what this thing is? There's some trouble going to happen in town and things like that. I said, bro, go back to your church. You know, it's not a pastor. Just, I said, God sent me here. He owes me the obligation to tell me if anything's up and didn't tell me. Nothing's going to happen. I'm here. Get to your church. He said, I can't be that confident. I said, most of you are listening to newspaper reports. Mm-hmm. All right? You're watching social media. The reason why some of you are not here from Nigeria is, Nigeria is in crisis. Listen, God put me here. If there's crisis, he will tell me. And I will tell you. I have only one passport. The green passport. We are here to stay.
1: Yes, sir.
0: And do ministry.
1: Yes, sir.
0: You know, God says he's leading people to the nations. Abi?
1: Yes, sir.
0: We are reaching the nations from here.
1: Yes, sir.
0: Not worried. And I'm not worried because I took alcohol. I'm not worried because I took truth. Yes, I tell you, somebody is going to break forth. Somebody is going to fulfill your destiny. The devil cannot hold you. You understand that? You believe today, nothing will stop you. I want you to lift your hands to Jesus. Your dreams can come to pass. You don't have to give up. Get up and get going. You will get there. I said you will get there.
1: Yes, sir.
0: Lift your hands to Jesus and just thank him. I want to tell you, pastor, don't give up. What God showed you will work. Yeah. What God showed you work. Sometimes you have to change course and get. That's why the Holy Spirit has come to help us to have truth. Is that okay? Truth has many dimensions, but it keeps changing our faith and making it stronger. So I want to pray for you for a baptism of the Spirit of truth and a love for the truth. And listen to me. When I speak of truth that I've spoken, I'm not talking of honest. I'm talking of truth as God's reality. Is that okay? You should be honest people. Do you understand that? The Holy Spirit will help you to get that right. But I'm talking of truth as God's reality. I am healed. You understand? You heard my friend said, the doctor told him, I said, but I'm healed. The Holy Spirit said, but I'm healed. But I'm healed. But I'm healed. The pain was still there, but I'm healed. But I'm healed. Are you listening to me? At that point, faith is working and suddenly disappeared. Are you hearing me? You must know you will get there. And you must know I'm going there. And you must know I am there. You understand what I'm saying? Where you are not in the spirit, you are not likely to get to physically. You understand? We are there. We are getting there. So, thanks to Jesus, Lord, help me. Oh, there are many things to say, and I'll take this morning session, because you are going to leave this convention knowing who you are, know your identity. You'll not be confused by any funny person. You just know. You know that God called you, your ministry will work. You know it, the gifts and callings of God are without repentance. He never will change his mind. Oh yeah, you get up and go. You get up and go. Oh yeah, you will finish your course. Yeah. You will have all that God says yours. Yeah. Father, thank you in the name of Jesus. Lift your two hands. Let there be a washing of water by the word. Cleanse your people from every lie, from every untruth, from every confusion, from every incomplete truth. And let there be a baptism of the Spirit of truth. We have faith. See, I have faith. I'm mixing my faith with the truth. Truth is strengthening my faith. Truth is strengthening my faith. In the name of Jesus. Put that hand on your head and pray in the spirit. 3 minutes, you'll get there. You're already getting stronger in your body because the healing power is working. The anointing of Jesus Christ is here. Thank you, Jesus. Blessed be the name of the Lord. We give you glory. We give you praise. Lift your hands and just be still. There is a move of God that is coming here. Now, truth is here in the atmosphere. But I spent a long time talking about the difference between the anointing, the spirit upon, and the spirit within. I'm not dealing with the spirit within, but there is something of the spirit upon. Alright? It's a realm where God makes decisions. Are you hearing me?
2: New arrivals from the Abundant Life House. 3 powerful books that will transform your life. 1, Come Up Either. This book by Reverend Olushola Areogun calls every believer to come up to higher spiritual places, a realm where they move beyond surface Christianity into depth discernment and dominion, drawing from the scriptures, prophetic insights, real-life testimonies, and practical spiritual experiences. The book reveals why many believers struggle unnecessarily and how access to higher spiritual dimensions brings clarity, freedom, and victory. At the heart of this book is the truth that spiritual lives operate by levels. Valleys must be filled, mountains brought low, and crooked places straightened. But beyond that, believers must learn how to ascend in the spirit. If you're hungry for spiritual depth, seeking clarity, discernment, and effectiveness, or confused by recurring struggles or unexplained resistance, and ready to move from survivor Christianity to spiritual mastery, this book shows you how. 2, Unveiling the Mystery of Poverty. In this book, Reverend Oyenike Areogun, under the inspiration of the Holy Spirit, supplies clear, relatable reasons why God's people are poor and shares applicable solutions from the scriptures. Get the book and study carefully with a firm determination that you and your lineage after you will never know penury. Be careful to do what it says, and your profiting will be obvious to all. 3, Reverend and Reverend Mrs. Olushola and Oyenike Areogun reveal how unity, submission to God's word, and alignment with divine authority opens the door for the move of God. 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
3: 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Till next time, go and win with Jesus. My

Insight is a half-hour chat show getting into the Word of God and getting the Word of God into us. On the next Insight, I'll be speaking with Pastor Peter Jenkins about the real meaning of salvation. 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But God loved the world so much that He gave His only Son, Jesus. Whoever believes in Him should not perish but have eternal life. Join Peter Jenkins and me, Dudley Anderson, right here on Insight.

gonna sing this really quick. I wanna sing this song to the Lord. Let this be your song of this year to the Lord. As we open up our hearts to the Lord.

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2: For what I'm saying, as a pastor, and that's why I started by telling you, truth doesn't operate automatically. Christ has delivered you. How far that deliverance goes is the truth that you apply to your life. Did you know pastors today that he has impregnated two other women without marriage? He is still married to one person, but he has impregnated others. Why? Because ancestry is like that. My father was a polygamist. Four wives, and it informed the guards that I placed around my life. Myself and my younger brother, who's also a pastor, are the only monogamist in our generation. I feel I'm saying that stayed like this, and staying like this is not an automatic position, it's a disciplined experience. Are you following me? I've been counseling, no matter who you are, I will counsel you in this auditorium here, and people will be here. Are you feel what I'm saying? There's no female staff that has entered my office. In fact, you can't find any, occasionally new sisters in church, they call lines, maybe I pick it, but no female member of the church call my line. They'll call mom. If they say, daddy say you should call, or whatever, they know that they are going to call mommy. Are you following what I'm saying? I don't exchange text messages with females. Why? I've kept my head on my shoulders in the calling for 41 years as mean to keep it to the end. All right? Now, those of you that you have special permission to misbehave, wonderful. Since I was not there when God called you and gave you that permission, it's okay. But he didn't give me such permission. Are you hearing me? If I leave church now and rain is falling, I see female members by the road, I can get down from the car, but I've never found another woman in my car except two. My daughter and my wife. You understand what I'm saying? You have never. And you are not going to find. So if you're a sister in the church that you are looking at, I will stop and send them to go and bring a bus and vehicle to carry you. If there's no vehicle that will carry you, I will drop. They will carry you. They can carry you in my car, but they will not see me together with you. I'm saying that so that you will understand if I don't carry you. You understand what I'm saying? You know that when they made the road, they also put protection. You understand? Regulation plus protection equals safety. All right? If you just want safety without regulation, you are not going to get to where you're going. They say drive on this side of the road and you drove on the other side. Accident is going to happen. I hope you follow what I'm saying. Praise God. I mean, I see pastors is traveling. A female PA is traveling with him. You say you trust yourself. I say you may trust yourself, but the devil will get you one day. Alright? Lester Sumrall, these are men that finish their course with glory. Said in every church, at least 10 women are fantasizing about sleeping with the pastor. Fantasizing. Don't encourage the fantasy. You have never, all of you that you have been coming to convention, you have never seen me begin to call sister, come and use them as example. Are you following what I'm saying? Okay? Whenever you see me, you see my pastor sit in front. So that when example anointing come upon you, you won't go and take wrong hand.

0: Are you following what I'm saying? Truth and faith. Asking for things you never had versus resisting what you should never have. You know, there are two different positions. Asking for things you never had or resisting what you should never have. You must understand that. Okay? In Christ, you have all things. Am I correct? And there are some things you should never have. But there are people that don't have all things, so you can ask for them. But you should not, you must resist what you should never have. Amen. If you are sickly before salvation, or if you get sick after salvation, how do you handle it? The purpose of this truth is to help you to understand. Is that okay? If you are sickly before salvation, you had diabetes, or you had a cancer, before you got born again, did salvation remove the sickness? Huh? Now listen to this. Two people had cancer before they got, they were both in the hospital, and somebody prayed to the two of them. One accepted Jesus. The other didn't accept Jesus. The position of the two of them changed in the spirit. The person that accepted Christ, 1 Peter 2:24 becomes the law that is living under. Are you listening to me? But he must apply it now. It means before, there's no way they can get out of that cancer. But now that he's born again, he has a fighting chance. Did you hear me? You must understand truth at that point. Okay? I mean, people come to church and put a problem on the pastor. My mother is sick. Is she born again? She's not born again. But they say they ask if she will die tomorrow. That's mercy. Look, that is, we are going to the pool of Bethesda. And if you don't promise what you can't deliver. An evangelist is different. That's what I'm saying. But if you're a child of God, you have no business expecting to die when Jesus has died for you. That is using your faith for what does not belong to you. Premature death, you are delivered from it. With long life, will I satisfy you and show you the salvation of the Lord? You determine how long. Are you hearing me? So this person that before you were born again, you had the sickness, that's being born again does not remove it. But he gave you a ground to fight it off now. Do you get what I'm saying? Hello? Wave your hand, we are still here. All right, stand to your feet, everybody. Can you get sick after salvation? Huh? I'm asking questions for you to think. Can you get sick after salvation?
1: Yes, sir.
0: There were Christians that denied that until COVID came to examine it. Are you hearing what I'm saying? Listen to me. Look at everybody here. Generic men, generic female, but special details were different from each other. Are you following me? This is a banker here. This is a prophet. This is a businessman here. This is a retired accountant. A retired officer but accountant. All of them are men. Are you hearing me? Spiritually, here you are. All Christians. Who are you as a Christian? Did you get what I'm saying? Because you must be able to do demography in your life. Who am I? You must be tracking your own progress. Pastors must be tracking their progress. There are members of the church that we don't worry about. There are members we must worry about. Are you listening to me? Praise God. And you don't abandon them. Please hear me. Look at me, everybody. Your condition before prayer and your condition after prayer. What's the difference? Come, Pastor. This is you before prayer. Come. This is you after prayer. Are they the same person? Do they look alike? They don't look alike. I mean, this man has bald head, this man does not have bald head. Do they look alike? Your condition before prayer is different from your condition after prayer. Now, come, Pastor Tunde. This is Pastor Layem before prayer. This is Pastor Adenuga after prayer. Stand there. Answer your name. This is after prayer. Call him Olayem.
1: Olayem. Pastor Olayem.
0: That's not your name. If you believe you got a miracle on Monday, why are you going out for prayer on Tuesday? If you believe God moved in your life yesterday, why are you coming out today again? It means you don't know your name. Do you understand what I'm saying?
2: Yes, sir.
0: Because when you go out for prayer, you use your faith to bring what left yesterday back.

0: My case is settled versus my case will be settled. Which one is your own position? All I look at this one, I am healed. Number two, I am getting healed. I will get healed. You know, the three positions are correct. It is lack of understanding that is making you to deal with them that way. I am healed. That is finished work of Christ. I will get healed. That is my assurance. I'm sure I will get healed. I am getting healed. That is my faith at work. Did you hear me? I hope I will get healed is a different thing entirely. When truth enters your heart, I've told people, we are simply, look at the other day that brother and his wife, they shared testimony. The boy that they did naming ceremony, they did the 1 year anniversary, 1 year Thanksgiving. All right? The battle they went through, but I never changed what I told them. When brother was, the brother that got the baby, the wife got the baby after 14 years. All right? When we were sharing their testimony, the sister said, at the time she told him, go your way and let's separate. I said, no. When the doctors told them that there's nothing medicine can do again, they should go and adopt. I said, your eggs can work. That is, I am convinced you will get it. It is a done deal. But can I get you to get on the same page? And when we prayed, and prayer is offered, whatever way, whether declaration, a meeting, or whatever, something has started. If you are going to Lagos, and you have a good car on the road, you know you will get to Lagos. But you are between here and Lagos. You are at Mogon. Where are you going?
1: Lagos.
0: Are you in Lagos?
1: But
0: you are going to, if you don't stop, you will get to Lagos. I want to assure somebody that when you have truth, faith will get to the end of the journey and put the thing in your hand. You must know that at no point on the road must you shake. You don't be like Peter, that he was walking to get to Jesus. When he started walking, the wind was there, the storm was there. They didn't stop him start. Why did he allow them to stop him when he was close to the end? That's the devil's job. I am healed. That's a position. He settled. But I'm on my way to the manifestation. I will get it. Listen, you look at your baby doctor, say this, it will change. Are you hearing what I'm saying? We apply everything that we need to apply. Do you understand what I'm saying? Oh, yeah. We have seen people. In fact, one day, one of the ladies, I'm not sure whether she's been able to carry the pregnancy out. The doctor said the husband has no motile sperm. And I was preaching in the UK when mommy stopped my preaching. And called, I said, they need to make it. I said, they should use his sperm. And the doctor, 2 days later, said he's surprised that the sperm, the eggs that they put inside, is doing well. Are you hearing what I'm saying? Now, listen, if you know what Jesus has, are you hearing what I'm saying? Now, listen, if you know what Jesus has done for you, a person that is born

0: for is to book an appointment with that kind of tragedy. You go to greet that person because it is the proper thing to do, not because of a day it will concern you. The day you got born again, your name was removed from the list of those that tragedy can come to. 1,000 shall fall at your side, 10,000 at your right hand, it shall not come near you. Oh, lift your hands to Jesus. Anybody here know that you will make it? Anybody know that I'm already making it now? If I don't stop, I'll get there. You understand that? Because Jesus has settled your matter. And this applies to every area of your life. You can have a child that is stubborn, but before you got saved, it was different. But after you got saved, you have power with God. And say, Father, this is my child. You can't escape this one. Are you hearing me? You can't. You can't. Accept my discussion now. Or what? I told the boy, I was misbehaving the parents. And I told him, I said, your parents are Christian parents. If you go anywhere, you will come back. So I said, you come back, but don't come back with chicken change. You are a child of the covenant. You will come back. But my advice to you, go right here and there. Don't misbehave. You will come back. Don't come back with two wives and then you cannot do destiny of a pastor. All right? Misbehave, do whatever, but you come back. He was angry at the farm. See, I say, I know that God cut a covenant with all the children of God. Your seed shall be mighty on the earth. The seed of the righteous is different from the seed of the unrighteous.
1: Yes, sir. Yes, sir.
0: You know, but I wonder faith. That what strengthens your faith is truth. The degree of truth that you have will determine the strength of your faith. Just David did that, but Peter did not have truth in his heart. So doubt could blow him. The wind and the storm could blow him. Are you hearing what I'm saying? Praise God. I remember at least one pastor ran to me and said, did you know what this thing is? There's some trouble going to happen in town and things like that. I said, bro, go back to your church. You know, it's not a pastor. Just, I said, God sent me here. He owes me the obligation to tell me if anything's up and didn't tell me. Nothing's going to happen. I'm here. Get to your church. He said, I can't be that confident. I said, most of you are listening to newspaper reports. Mm-hmm. All right? You're watching social media. The reason why some of you are not here from Nigeria is, Nigeria is in crisis. Listen, God put me here. If there's crisis, he will tell me. And I will tell you. I have only one passport. The green passport. We are here to stay.
1: Yes, sir.
0: And do ministry.
1: Yes, sir.
0: You know, God says he's leading people to the nations. Abi?
1: Yes, sir.
0: We are reaching the nations from here.
1: Yes, sir.
0: Too worried. And I'm not worried because I took alcohol. I'm not worried because I took truth. Yes, I tell you, somebody is going to break forth. Somebody is going to fulfill your destiny. The devil cannot hold you. You understand that? You believe today, nothing will stop you. I want you to lift your hands to Jesus. Your dreams can come to pass. You don't have to give up. Get up and get going. You will get there.
1: Yes,
0: I said you will get there.
1: Yes, sir.
0: Lift your hands to Jesus and just thank him. I want to tell you, Pastor, don't give up. What God showed you will work. Yeah. What God showed you work. Sometimes you have to change course and get. That's why the Holy Spirit has come to help us to have truth. Is that okay? Truth has many dimensions, but it keeps changing our faith and making it stronger. So I want to pray for you for a baptism of the Spirit of truth and a love for the truth. And listen to me. When I speak of truth that I've spoken, I'm not talking of honest. I'm talking of truth as God's reality. Is that okay? You should be honest people. Do you understand that? The Holy Spirit will help you to get that right. But I'm talking

0: truth as God's reality. I am healed. You understand? You heard my friend said, the doctor told him, we are Emma Wasting. I said, but I'm healed. The Holy Spirit saying, but I'm healed. But I'm healed. But I'm healed. The pain was still there, but I'm healed. But I'm healed. Are you listening to me? At that point, faith is working and suddenly disappeared. Are you hearing me? You must know you will get there. And you must know I'm going there. And you must know I am there. You understand what I'm saying? Where you are not in the spirit, you are not likely to get to physically. You understand? We are there. We are getting there. So, thanks to Jesus, Lord, help me. Oh, there are many things to say, and I'll take this morning session, because you are going to leave this convention knowing who you are, know your identity. You'll not be confused by any funny person. You just know. You know that God called you, your ministry will work. You know it, the gifts and callings of God are without repentance. He never will change his mind. Oh yeah, you get up and go. You get up and go. Oh yeah, you will finish your course. Amen. You will have all that God says yours. Amen. Father, thank you in the name of Jesus. Lift your two hands. Let there be a washing of water by the word. Cleanse your people from every lie, from every untruth, from every confusion, from every incomplete truth. And let there be a baptism of the Spirit of truth. We have faith. Say, I have faith. I'm mixing my faith with the truth. Truth is strengthening my faith. Truth is strengthening my faith. In the name of Jesus. Put that hand on your head and pray in the spirit. 3 minutes, you'll get there. You're already getting stronger in your body because the healing power is working. The anointing of Jesus Christ is here. Thank you, Jesus. Blessed be the name of the Lord. We give you glory. We give you praise. Lift your hands. And just be still. There is a move of God that is coming here. Now, truth is here in the atmosphere. But I spent a long time talking about the difference between the anointing, the spirit upon, and the spirit within. I'm not dealing with the spirit within, but there is something of the spirit upon. All right? It's a realm where God makes decisions. Are you hearing me?
1: New arrivals from the Abundant Life House. 3 powerful books that will transform your life. 1. Come Up Either. This book by Reverend Olushola Areogun calls every believer to come up to higher spiritual places, a realm where they move beyond surface Christianity into depth discernment and dominion, drawing from the scriptures, prophetic insights, real-life testimonies, and practical spiritual experiences. The book reveals why many believers struggle unnecessarily and how access to higher spiritual dimensions brings clarity, freedom, and victory. At the heart of this book is the truth that spiritual lives operate by levels. Valleys must be filled, mountains brought low, and crooked places straightened. But beyond that, believers must learn how to ascend in the spirit. If you're hungry for spiritual depth, seeking clarity, discernment, and effectiveness, or confused by recurring struggles or unexplained resistance, and ready to move from survivor Christianity to spiritual mastery, this book shows you how. 2. Unveiling the Mystery of Poverty. In this book, Reverend Oyenike Areogun, under the inspiration of the Holy Spirit, supplies clear, relatable reasons why God's people are poor and shares applicable solutions from the scriptures. 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Be careful to do what it says, and your profiting will be obvious to all. 3. Reverend and Reverend Mrs. Olushola and Oyenike Areogun reveal how you unity, submission to God's word, and alignment with divine authority opens the door for the move of God. 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

Insight is a half-hour chat show getting into the Word of God and getting the Word of God into us. 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Even if I live a near-perfect life but fail in just one area, I miss the mark of God's goodness and fall prey to sin. 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